0: Hello and welcome to NHK Newsline. I'm Yoshio Gasuwara in Tokyo. Japanese Prime Minister Takaichi Sanae has told her party executives she plans to cut the consumption tax on food to 1% for 2 years from April. The tax will effectively be cut to zero for low and middle income earners by offering them benefits. At a board meeting of the Liberal Democratic Party on Thursday, Takaichi called the plan the best course of action. It's based on a recent proposal from the chair of the LDP Research Commission on the Tax System. Takaichi instructed executives to work toward a consensus within the party. The LDP will proceed with discussions, mainly in its tax panel, to integrate opinions by the end of next week. The Prime Minister and the leaders of other parties did not reach an agreement on the tax cut at a meeting on Wednesday. Instead, they listed the positions of the different parties. Even within the LDP, some members, including senior officials, still oppose cutting the tax. Rescuers in southwestern Japan are rushing to save people after a 7.1 magnitude earthquake struck the Kyushu region on Tuesday. The government confirmed that as of 6:30 a.m. Thursday, 28 people have died following the series of earthquakes. That number includes those under investigation for disaster-related causes. The massive tremor that hit Kumamoto recorded a 7 on the Japanese intensity scale of 0 to 7. Hundreds of quakes have been observed since then. The Japan Meteorological Agency has named the disaster the 2026 Kumamoto earthquake. Power outages and disruptions of water supply are continuing in affected areas. The earthquake registered an intensity of 6 in Yatsushiro City. Many people there lined up at water supply trucks from early this morning.
1: I can't wash my face or take a bath. It's a troubling situation.
2: For now, water for drinking, laundry, and daily use are not available. And also, we don't have enough food.
0: The agency says seismic activity is continuing across a wide area. It warns that strong shaking could occur depending on the location and size of future tremors. Another large jolt with a 5.8 magnitude struck the area late Wednesday. Officials say there's still an increased risk of major jolts over the next week or so, especially in the next few days. Rescue operations continue at Aeon Mall Kumamoto, where a fatal explosion occurred following the quakes. Local officials say the blast at the shopping center in Kashima Town killed 5 people, while one was found without vital signs. Executives of major retailer Aeon held a news conference on Wednesday.
3: We would like to extend our heartfelt condolences to those who lost their lives, and we offer our deepest and sincerest apologies to their bereaved families.
0: Aeon says it's been using its group system to confirm the safety of about 2,700 workers, including those from specialized stores. The company says the blast occurred on the south side of the mall about 80 minutes after the quake, severely damaging the second floor. Aeon says the exact cause has not yet been determined, but it believes a gas explosion is the most likely explanation. The company also says around 3,000 people visited the mall on Tuesday, and evacuation of most customers, employees, and others was completed within about 30 minutes of the quake. But some people remained inside for unknown reasons. Aeon says its top priority is rescuing those who remain unaccounted for. An expert says the cause of the explosion cannot be determined until investigators complete their work, but he suspects flammable gas accumulated inside the building and ignited.
4: The mall had very few windows, so gas pressure may have risen so high that the walls were knocked down because there was little opportunity for the gas to escape.
0: The professor noted that the building had a large open atrium extending from

0: the first to second floor. He said it's unlikely a large amount of gas would collect and reach a high pressure in such an open area. He said a gas leak may have occurred in a closed space, such as a back room, triggering the blast. Officials in Kumamoto Prefecture say 8 people are dead at a factory that was damaged by the quake. They say 2 injured people were rescued and another one is unaccounted for.
1: This is Nippon Paper Industries plant in Yatsushiro City, Kumamoto Prefecture. Firefighters can be seen at several places in the factory where the smokestack collapsed. The search for the missing continues.
0: The National Police Agency released footage of the rescue operation at the factory. It shows major damage to walls, pipes, and other equipment. Local police said earlier that people were trapped inside the building behind these blue tarps hung by rescuers. False news and information have been spreading since Tuesday when the earthquake struck. NHK found a fake rescue appeal posted on X from a fictitious address late Tuesday night. It was viewed more than 300,000 times. A post on YouTube showed a fake video of the heavily damaged Aeon shopping mall in Kashima Town. The footage was made by generative AI and purported to be from a legitimate news agency. It was viewed tens of thousands of times. Other fake videos about the mall have shown footage from the Noto Peninsula quake 2 years ago, while some messages said the fire in the mall was set by a foreign national. The Ministry of Internal Affairs and Communications urges the public not to spread false information as it can disrupt rescue activities. It also stresses the need to check trustworthy sources and news organizations for the latest information. Now for business stories, here's Yuko Fukushima.
2: Thanks, Yoshi. NHK has learned that the Japanese government is set to invest up to 5 billion yen, or about $30.6 million, in a rare earth mining project in the southwest African country of Namibia. Government officials say the major Japanese trading house Toyota Tsusho will lead a company for the project. The investment will be made through the government-affiliated Japan Organization for Metals and Energy Security. Mines in Namibia have large deposits of dysprosium, which is vital for making powerful magnets, and yttrium, which is used in smartphones. The governments of Japan and Namibia agreed in February to jointly discuss the rare earth mining effort. Such minerals are indispensable for makers of electric vehicles, smartphones, and other devices. Japan is trying to diversify rare earth supply chains as China, the top producer, tightens export controls. The Federal Reserve in the U.S. decided to hold interest rates steady for the 5th meeting in a row. The central bank is seen to be cautious as it determines the direction of inflation amid the conflict in the Middle East. Policymakers wrapped up their second meeting under Chairman Kevin Warsh. They're keeping the benchmark interest rate between 3.5 and 3.75%. They say economic activity is expanding solidly despite uncertainty around situations like the conflict in the Middle East. Government figures show inflation slowed sharply in June, but Warsh says it's still higher than the Fed's goal.
3: Let me reiterate, there is no soft inflation target. There is no soft implicit target, not on this committee's watch. There's only a target, and it's 2%.
2: Three members of the committee voted against the decision, favoring a rate hike. The United States has announced a ban on imports of foreign-made humanoid robots, a move apparently aimed at China. Beijing has denounced the move as China has a major share of the market for such robots. These devices are undergoing rapid development with advances in AI. They can handle increasingly complex situations as their autonomy improves. The U.S. Federal Communications Commission says advanced foreign-made robots present unacceptable supply chain and cybersecurity risks. It says they could be used to spy on Americans and collect data for foreign intelligence services. China's foreign ministry spokesperson Mao Ning hit back, accusing the U.S. of abusing national security concerns to suppress Chinese companies. She says Beijing consistently opposes this. The Japanese government has raised the legally required ratio of employees with disabilities in the private sector from 2.5% to 2.7% starting from July. Some companies are now looking to help these employees expand their contributions and improve workplace satisfaction.
4: This recruitment agency with about 160 staff hired its first employee with a disability last year. The employee is responsible for registering job seekers and sending emails. A team leader and an HR staff member have linked up with organizations that support stable employment for people with disabilities to tailor their work arrangements and provide career support.
5: This employee is motivated to grow and is already contributing as a team member.
1: If this employment remains stable and continues to build a track record of success, our company's expertise in this area will grow. At that point, we'll be ready to consider hiring a second and third person with disabilities.
4: This subsidiary of a major cosmetics maker has been employing people with disabilities for over 25 years. Their work involves cleaning containers, assembling product sample sets, and other tasks. A distinctive feature of this company is how it assigns tasks to employees. The tasks are based on each person's preferences and characteristics and are aimed at enhancing their sense of fulfillment. This man was asked if he would try accounting tasks on a computer.
6: At first, I didn't know how to use a computer at all, but after studying a little and asking people around me for help, I managed to figure it out.
4: The company is also working to revamp its performance evaluation system. Until now, it set goals and evaluated employees based on achievement rate. But it is now shifting to a system where each employee sets individual goals and performance is evaluated based on those targets.
7: Until now, we've emphasized equality and avoided creating too much differentiation. But we want staff to take on more challenges and every employee to thrive, and that will lead to growth for the company.
4: One expert on employing people with disabilities says,
8: nurturing employees so that they can make solid contributions to the company in the future is an approach that should apply not only to general employees, but also to those with disabilities. Companies should provide work styles tailored to each individual, regardless of whether they have a disability or not. And this will lead to improved productivity.
4: With the increased government focus on helping people with disabilities lead fulfilling work lives, companies are realizing that they can leverage this pool of talent and grow as well.
2: Now let's get you the latest on the markets.

0: And that's the Biz for this hour.
1: Fighting has flared up again in the Middle East between the United States and Iran. The U.S. Central Command says it has intercepted Iranian ballistic missiles targeting American troops. It later stated on social media that the U.S. has responded with strikes of its own. Earlier, U.S. President Donald Trump had spoken to Fox News about the latest developments. He said U.S. forces would be hitting Iran hard. But at the same time, he said he'll let them keep talking. He also gave an update on the U.S.-Saudi strikes in Iraq, targeted at Iran-linked Shia militias. He said they were coordinated with the Iraqi government. Trump said that the U.S. is considering more warnings for Iranian proxies. The Popular Mobilization Forces in Iraq issued a statement about the U.S.-Saudi strikes. The Iran-backed group says the attacks targeted PMF headquarters in many locations, and they killed 20 fighters and wounded 32 others. Iraq's presidential office condemned the bombing in a statement. It calls the attack unacceptable and a violation of its sovereignty. And elsewhere in the region, Reuters says a drone hit a U.S. gas storage tanker at Egypt's Mediterranean port of Damietta. The report cites a British maritime security company. Egyptian officials say two vessels caught fire, but they haven't confirmed if an attack occurred or what caused the fires. Ukraine's president has reportedly asked the United States to supply his country with hundreds of Patriot air defense interceptors in the face of repeated Russian missile attacks. The U.S. news website Axios ran an interview with Volodymyr Zelensky on Wednesday. Zelensky said that even if Ukraine obtains the licenses to produce Patriot interceptors, as Trump recently said he would allow, it would take 1 to 5 years to make them in sufficient numbers. Axios said he's seeking 300 Patriot missiles by winter to protect energy facilities and other infrastructure, as Russian forces have been carrying out large-scale attacks using ballistic missiles. Zelensky met with Trump on Tuesday. As a result, he said U.S. Special Envoy Steve Witkoff and Trump's son-in-law Jared Kushner will likely visit Kyiv within the next 2 weeks. Zelensky said this would be Witkoff and Kushner's first trip to Ukraine after multiple visits to Russia.

0: Japan's population, not counting foreign residents, has shrunk at the fastest rate ever recorded. Meanwhile, the number of foreigners living in the country is up sharply. A government tally puts the country's total population at close to 124 million as of January 1st. That's down 0.45% year on year. By prefecture, Tokyo has the largest population with a little over 14 million. It's followed by Kanagawa with about 9.2 million and Osaka with around 8.8 million. The number of Japanese people is a little under 120 million, down more than 900,000 or 0.76%. Foreign residents in Japan now top 4 million for the first time. One of Seoul's hottest neighborhoods, Songsu-dong, is bustling with young locals and tourists alike. Now, someone new is hitting its streets, robots. NHK World's Kim Chanju reports.
1: This is Newbie. Since May, this little delivery robot has been operating in Songsu-dong. Its job is to pick up restaurant orders and get them to their destination. It navigates the city streets using cameras and sensors. No maps needed. Its developers say the area's unique atmosphere makes it the ideal place to test out their technology.
2: There is a lot of foot traffic and specific road conditions. For example, there are areas without sidewalks, so the robots sometimes need to use the back streets. We believe that if our technology can work in Songsu-dong, it can work anywhere.
1: The area used to be an industrial hub. Several parts manufacturers still operate there. Some companies say that makes it easy to get the parts they need. The fact that it's a trendy place with many people coming and going means it's also a great spot to gather data.
3: Ice Americano 두 잔 주세요.
4: 좋아요. 주문 도와드릴게요. 잠깐만요.
1: Case in point, this barista robot. This cafe is open 24 hours a day without a single human on staff. The AI can take orders, make suggestions, and brew up to 100 drinks an hour.
5: I used to think coffee needed to be made by human hands, but the robot's quality is really consistent, which I appreciate.
1: The robot has also been trained in four languages to help accommodate tourists.
6: Order number 173, your iced tea with espresso is ready.
7: At least for tourists who do not know how to speak in Korean, there are like language options there, so it's much easier to like just tap and you know, AI, it's a lot more convenient too.
1: The robot was developed by Hwang Songjae. He founded his startup in Songsu-dong 4 years ago. And they're not stopping at just making coffee. They're also developing robots that can help fold the laundry or clean up after messy customers. The goal is to make machines that can help humans with everyday tasks.
8: It's going to take time, but our aim is to put a robot in every home. Of course, that comes with risks. So our immediate goal is to make machines to tackle daily tasks in places like offices or the retail sector.
1: In this neighborhood where past and present coexist, robots are steadily becoming a part of our everyday lives. Kim Chan-ju, NHK World.
0: People across Asia are paying respects to best-selling Japanese mystery novelist Higashino Keigo, who passed away on July 23rd at age 68. Higashino produced more than 100 novels and stories. He was published in over 40 countries and regions and was well-known in Thailand. His publisher there translated 57 of Higashino's works into Thai over the past decade. The company's founder said one of his works, The Devotion of Suspect X, is particularly popular. The title won Japan's prestigious Naoki Prize in 2006.
9: The character is very strong and really lovable. It's like he can draw the deepest dark side of people.
0: Aline said Higashino's work will have a lasting impact on Thai fans, referring to him as sensei, meaning revered teacher.
9: Sensei's work and spirit will keep inside the Thai people's heart as an eternal memory.
0: Higashino himself said getting to the essence of what it means to be human was at the core of his work.
10: Whenever I write a novel, what I really want to portray is human nature.
0: He made his debut in 1985 at age 27 while working as an engineer. Other notable works include Journey Under the Midnight Sun.
10: Changing my opinions and thoughts on a whim is something I'm really good at. I think things are more dramatic when people change. So let's relax and embrace change as we go through life.
0: His Japanese publisher said his death had been caused by cancer. Thai fans have posted many messages of condolence and gratitude. In China and South Korea, Higashino's death was reported as breaking news. His work and legacy transcended cultural differences and national borders.

0: For more details on those stories, please visit the NHK World Japan website. Western Europe has been facing its fourth intense heat wave of the summer. Our meteorologist Yoko Komagata has the latest in this world weather update.
1: You may be tired of hearing about the heat affecting those living in Western Europe, but the hot weather will redevelop and persist over the weekend. Wednesday's highs rose closer to 40 degrees in Madrid and in Paris, and the warm air spread further north into the British Isles and Germany. Authorities in Germany have teamed up with water supplying businesses to come up with a plan to cool off residents. Many people could be seen taking advantage of the installed water sprinklers in Cologne on Wednesday. In London, people took shade under trees, while some actually enjoyed sunbathing. Furthermore, the high temperatures across Europe have led to severe droughts in recent months. A stubborn high-pressure system will raise temperatures toward the upper 30s across a good portion of Western and Central Europe. The risk of heat stroke will continue to be a major concern in Madrid, Paris and Berlin, with highs in the mid or upper 30s. Rome could may reach 40 degrees in the coming days. While people in the U.S. Northeast, including New York, are dealing with stormy weather, heat is building up across the U.S. Deep South. Extreme heat warnings are in place in Las Vegas, as temperatures could reach 43 degrees. Scorching weather will persist in Oklahoma City and Houston, with highs in the upper 30s. Finally, in Japan, unusually hot weather has been a major concern across western and eastern Japan as the Pacific high dominates. Search and rescue operations are underway in Kumamoto, where the highest heat stroke alerts remain on Thursday. Unfortunately, highs may increase even higher in Kumamoto, possibly reaching 40 degrees by early next week. The rest of Japan will also have well above normal temperatures for the next few days. That's all for now. Keep hydrated and stay safe.

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0: This is Asian View from NHK World Japan. I'm Raja Pradhan. Rescuers in southwestern Japan are rushing to save people after a 7.1 magnitude earthquake struck the Kyushu region on Tuesday. As of 12:30 p.m. Thursday, the government confirmed 30 people have died following the series of quakes. That number includes those under investigation for disaster-related causes. The massive tremor that hit Kumamoto Prefecture measured a maximum 7 on the Japanese intensity scale. Hundreds of quakes have been observed since then. Power outages and disruptions to the water supply are continuing in affected areas. Many people lined up at water supply trucks early Thursday morning.
1: I can't wash my face or take a bath. It's a troubling situation.
2: For now, water for drinking, laundry, and daily use are not available. And also, we don't have enough food.
0: Officials say more than 10,000 people have evacuated to temporary shelters and over 20,000 houses remain without electricity. Kansai University professor Okumura Yoshihiro says people should be alert for disaster-related deaths, especially because Japan is experiencing high summer temperatures. He says people should seek air-conditioned spaces, including public facilities or homes of relatives and friends in other areas. The Japan Meteorological Agency says seismic activity is continuing across a wide area. It warns strong shaking could occur depending on the location and size of future tremors. Another large quake with a 5.8 magnitude struck the area late Wednesday. Officials say there's still an increased risk of major jolts over the next week or so. This is NHK World Japan. Japan's population, excluding foreign residents, is shrinking at the fastest rate ever recorded, while the number of foreigners living in the country is surging. A government tally puts the nation's total population at close to 124 million as of January 1st. That's down 0.45% year-on-year. The number of Japanese is a little under 120 million, down 0.76%. Foreign residents now top 4 million for the first time. By prefecture, Tokyo has

0: the largest population with a little over 14 million, followed by Kanagawa and Osaka. Police in Malaysia have arrested more than 300 foreign nationals at scam centers in a large-scale special development zone in the country's south. Police in the state of Johor said on Tuesday they've dismantled two scam syndicates after raiding 32 premises in the area known as Forest City. Most of the 335 people arrested were Chinese. Others were from Indonesia, Myanmar, and Malaysia. They were allegedly involved in activities such as fake crypto investments and romance fraud targeting overseas victims. Forest City is a housing and business complex built across from Singapore, but it struggled with low occupancies and has been labeled a ghost town. Criminal groups have reportedly been taking advantage of the zone for illegal activities. NHK has learned the Japanese government is set to invest about $30.6 million in a rare earth mining project in Africa's southwestern country of Namibia. Government officials say major Japanese trading house Toyota Tsusho will lead a company for the project. Mines in Namibia have large deposits of dysprosium, which is vital for making powerful magnets, and yttrium, which is used in smartphones. Such minerals are indispensable for makers of electric vehicles, smartphones, and other devices. The governments of Japan and Namibia agreed in February to jointly discuss the rare earth mining effort. Japan is trying to diversify rare earth supply chains as China, the top producer, tightens export controls. Chinese EV giant BYD has launched sales of its debut mini car in Japan. It's the company's first foray into a market traditionally dominated by domestic makers. An official says the firm developed the model specifically for Japan. The least expensive model costs about $12,000 with government subsidies. It can run 210 kilometers on a single charge. BYD aims to sell about 10,000 mini cars per year in Japan. Last year, it ranked 6th in the world in terms of vehicles sold, according to one research company. This is Asian View from NHK World Japan.
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